0: and that we still have a responsibility to undertake it together. And South Africa is there for you. The bilateral relations that exist between our two sister countries can only spiral up, go up, not down. The possibilities are great. This great partnership between Eritrea and South Africa is alive with great possibilities. That's what I would say.
1: Thank you so much, Mr. Ambassador, for your time here.
0: Thank you.
1: Dear viewers, that wraps up this week's Open Mic. It is good night from me.

The RTV News broadcast crew and I, Dilip Tahir, are now ready for your daily news briefing at 10:30 local time. But first, let us catch up with the major headlines. NUEYS activity assessment meeting. Various activities by diaspora nationals. U.S. blocks long-term renewal for North American trade deal. Torrential rain kill 59 in Cote d'Ivoire, Abidjan official said. Proceeding with our reports. The National Union of Eritrean Youth and Students has conducted an activity assessment meeting on its activities in the first half of 2026, as well as the future programs. According to reports presented by regional heads of the union and departments at the central office, the union has exerted commendable efforts in organizing various programs aimed at enhancing the political and organizational awareness of youth, developing the interest and desire of youth in education, strengthening media and cultural activities, enhancing socioeconomic awareness of youth, and boosting productivity by giving due attention to the area administrators, villages, and schools across the country. The reports also indicated the encouraging progress is being registered in recruiting students into the union membership as well as assigning union representatives in schools across the country. The meeting conducted extensive discussion on the reports presented and adopted various recommendations. The recommendations include organizing regular training programs with a view to enhancing the awareness and capacity of union heads at all levels, producing promotional material for discussion, establishing clubs aimed at encouraging the youth to develop their activities, organizing promotional activities and seminars for members of the summer work program, among others. Mr. Saleh Ahmeddin, chairperson of the National Union of Eritrean Youth and Students, said that the union is initiating programs aimed at enabling youth students, alongside their regular education, to develop deep knowledge and understanding of productivity, love of the country, as well as their responsibility and role in the national building process. Mr. Saleh said that the program will have wide participation of youth and students. Mr. Saleh also called on partners and government and PFDJ institutions, especially the Ministry of Education, to support the implementation of the program. Eritrean nationals in U.S., Australia, New Zealand, Sweden, and Qatar has conducted various activities reflecting their attachment to their homeland. According to reports, the Swedish branch of YPFDJ organization conducted its Congress from 26th to 28th June under the theme, Our Unity, Our Strength, Our Participation, Our Future, indicating that the objective of the Congress was to recruit and nurture capable national youth. Mr. Fulmon Tekhlai, chairperson of the board at the organization, called on the youth to play a leading role in the successful implementation of the mission of the Fourth Front. At the event, seminars focusing on basic strategic victories of EPLF and epochal mission of youth were conducted. Educational briefings on the administration and projects were also provided. The National Committee, PFDJ of the National Union of Eritrean Women, Eritrean Community in Sweden, and the Central Board of YPFDJ in Europe also delivered message of solidarity. The Congress also elected a new executive committee. Likewise, in Jeddah branch, in the National Union of Eritrean Women conducted its fifth Congress on 25th June under the theme Our Value, Our Shield. At the Congress, Ms. Noura Alhaj Ali, chairperson of the Union branch, presented an activity report highlighting the strength and challenge encountered. The participants conducted a discussion on the reports presented and elected new executive committee. In the same vein, Adal Kindergarten, under the sponsorship of the Eritrean community in Qatar, graduated children its first commencement of 26th June in the presence of Mr. Ali Ibrahim, Eritrea's ambassador to Qatar, and Ms. Noura Hussein, head of the National Union of Eritrean Women Branch. At the commemorative event organized in connection with the Martyrs' Day, Eritrean nationals residing in Australia and New Zealand expressed their pledge to support families of martyrs.
Accordingly, nationals in Melbourne contributed $9,340. Nationals in Sydney, $4,775. Nationals in Hobart, $1,170. Nationals in Adelaide, $3,065. National in Perth, $18,540. Nationals in Wellington, New Zealand, $3,960. Nationals in Auckland, New Zealand, $2,000. They also pledged to assume responsibility for supporting 30 families of martyrs, to extend financial contribution in support of additional 53 families of martyrs at the commemorative event organized in connection with Martyrs' Day. And nationals in Orange County in the U.S. expressed its readiness to strengthen participation in the National Development Program.

programs and support of families of martyrs. At a ceremony organized on 1st July in Barrantou, Gashbarka Regional Administration encouraged winners of various competitions at Asmara Marathon 2026. Noting sports activities in Gashbarka region are not developing as desired, Ambassador Muhammad Ali Houri, governor of the region, said the encouragement programs aimed at alleviating the morale of athletes as well as addressing shortcomings that have been hindering sports development. Mr. Idris Saleh, Director General of Culture and Sports in the region, said that encouragement programs are part of the ongoing integrated effort in developing sport activities and called for the reinforced community participation, underlining that achievements so far registered were the result of the efforts in individual sports people as well as encouragement of the community and partners. Mr. Haila Ab Araya, President of Athletes Federation in the region, said that research will be carried out across the region to identify and develop young athletes. At the event, awards were provided to athlete Nahom Irmias, who won Asmara Marathon for three consecutive times, athlete Nazrate Woldu, who won the half Dekamhara Marathon, and veteran fighter Jonas Hailu, who stood second in the para-cycle competition. Athlete Nahom Irmias and athlete Nazrate Woldu were provided 15,000 Nakfa each, while athlete Jonas were provided 2,000 Nakfa. The seventh Asmara Marathon 2026 was conducted on 7th June with athletes from Eritrea, Kenya, South Sudan, and Uganda taking part. Straight ahead is our international news after a short break. Welcome back. The U.S. has declined to renew the landmark U.S.-Mexico-Canada agreement in its current form, according to senior U.S. officials. This decision means the Trilateral Trade Pact will miss out on automatic 16-year extension. The official said administration chose not to rubber-stamp U.S.-Mexico-Canada agreement renewal without addressing existing issues, and that the U.S. and the United States did not agree to renew the U.S.-Mexico-Canada in its current form. If the countries fail to unanimously agree to renew this agreement, it essentially set 10 years short lock termination. The official said under the pact guideline, each country must decide whether to renew the agreement for another 16 years. The agreement, which underpins around $2 trillion US in trade each year, is facing pressure and unresolved disputes. U.S. trade officials are pushing for a major change before committing long-term extensions. Under the U.S.-Mexico-Canada agreement original terms, unanimous agreement and the extension would have been seen as trade deal kept in place until 2042. The U.S. puts out its forces on the national to meet every year to negotiate change. Business groups across the continent had called for the pact to be extended. The decision also kicked off 100 years countdown towards the deal expiring as early as 2036. On our last report, torrential rains that hit Abidjan district overnight from Sunday to Monday have killed 59 people, Ivorian Minister of Communication and Government spokesperson Amadou Kalibla said in Abidjan on Wednesday. Speaking after the council of the meeting, said the highest death toll was recorded at the commune in Atikube, west of Abidjan, where around 20 people lost their lives. He expressed the government's condolences to families of victims and urged residents to comply with safety measures issued by authorities, including evacuating area identifying as being a risk, and fatalities which have accused widespread public concerns. They were caused by landslides, mudslides, and flooding in several neighborhoods of Abidjan during the night from Sunday to Monday. Dear viewers, we've come to the end of tonight's news.

News, let's have Cricket Cat with headlines. NUY's activities at summit meeting. There is activities by Diaspora Nationals.

0: Can he now go all the way with Spain?
1: This is your moment!
0: You expect 4-2-3-1. So away we go then in round 32 here in Los Angeles. The stadium a splash of red. Of course, the national colours of Spain and Austria. But it's the Austrians who change into the all-white kit today. And very well indeed here by Lamal. And a little bit short in the right-back position. Still Spain with Lamine Yamal forces the early save out of Alexander Schlager.
2: Well, so much pressure on him, of course, coming into every game. Does really well to win the ball back and spring on the...
0: Lamal, his feet are so quick. Oh, one more on the turn. Superb defending. Stefan Bosch.
2: This is what Spain are all about. Tight spaces, still finding the gaps. Pedri in towards... Olmo.
0: Quick silver feet though of Yamal in that later Spain attack. It's Lamine Yamal's corner now. We'll keep under real pressure and in. Mark Cucurella. Austria disputing the validity of the goal. But it appears that this is not going to count.
2: Well, it's so crowded, isn't it, in there? Kubasi it was that was tight to Alexander Schlager, who gets up. I mean, difficult to unpick who was doing what, who was grabbing who. Clearly, Cucurella didn't wait to see, smashes it in.
0: Well, the VAR check is over. It stays 0-0. No space is too small for Lamine Yamal. Oh, it's a great shot and an equally brilliant save from Alexander Schlager to deny Oyarzabal. So difficult to stay with the runners. Here's Pedri. This time Alaba and Danso couldn't plug the gaps in the middle. And the Real Sociedad man sweeps off Spain into the lead against Austria in Los Angeles.
2: Well, they've been relentless, Spain. And maybe tired minds for Austria and their defence.
0: The delivery. Baena might have a crack at goal here. He does! And hits the frame of the Austrian goal. Oh, and he hadn't cleared it yet. And Alexander Schlager with a very smart stop. So, a different look at the top end of the pitch for Austria. Will it bring some reward? Here's Sabitzer. Great cross! And very nearly.
2: Well, that's what he's in the team for, that height, an aerial threat that he brings. Cucurella again, I think, just does enough to stop Gladzic getting that header downwards.
0: Arnautovic. Simon having to adjust. Hairstyle hasn't changed down the years, has it? Wonderful servant for Barcelona and Spain.
2: Not a lot. Well, Simon could do, really. He has to go for the header. Arnautovic really should have given up on that.
0: Baena. Olmo. Breaks now for Cucurella. And Baena. Thank you. In the years when Barcelona dominated with Xavi, Iniesta and the rest. But this football is not far short of that. Near the goal, looking to put the game out of sight of Austria, and it would have done. But for a brilliant goal line clearance.
2: And with a team that keeps the ball so well, just takes that hope away.
0: Gukurea's a well-timed run, it's three! Austria put to sleep,
2: purely taking advantage of the fatigue of the Austrian side. Feuerfabel, so much open space to run into. Cucurella is once again on the left-hand side, finding a perfect cross. And just look at the way he opens his body up here. Just so well-crafted from Feuerfabel, the deadly finisher. He wasn't going to miss taking up that chance.
0: Lynn Nyland brings this round of 32 match to a conclusion. Huge joy for the massive Spanish contingent in Los Angeles today. A quite wonderful performance, individually special for Mikel Oyarzabal, taking his tally of goals in the competition to four, with two of the Spain goals today. The other is first in a senior international shirt for Pedro Porro.
3: Makes his first start of the tournament, coming in for João Félix. Ronaldo, perhaps surprisingly, Nikola Vlasic, Petar Sucic, Martin Baturina. Here we go. A game that resonates right around the globe, and the knowledge that two of the modern day greats, Ronaldo and Modric, share the same football office for perhaps the last time. Perisic wasn't a bad idea. Vlasic was in position on the shot that time from Budimir.
4: You've just got to move it a little bit quicker, a little bit like this.
3: From an inch for Rafael Leão, and it was there for Bruno Fernandes, and a big shout from the Portuguese players. The referee from Norway, Portugal against Croatia.
4: That was the power I was talking about, his willingness to drive. Vlahović does really well just to set and wait, because he knows, because the ball's coming across Bruno Fernandes, that the finish is really hard to put to the goalkeeper's left. So you stand and wait, and then you're thinking, well, actually, it's probably going to go to my right.
3: On a bench with the corner, and the bullet header not quite on the target there. Croatia not all that far behind in that regard. People with Croatian roots, tremendous support for both teams. Cancelo brought that down impeccably and right across the face of goal. And Bruno Fernandes asking the question about a possible shove. Ronaldo was there.
4: Brilliant defending, wonderful crossfield switch. Just look at the top of your screen, the recognition. Getting around Ronaldo just to put pressure on him.
3: By Ruben Dias. And we'll keep it alive here, Portugal. Nuno Mendes. That was very strong play again, and Livakovic, and it could have gone anywhere.
4: The cut back in, drives it across, and that touch was there. Made it difficult for Livakovic.
3: The half-time whistle beckoning. Pedro Neto, and super ball in there. Was it cleared away? Rafael Leão was reaching for it, took it on the volley. Not to be,
4: because he's waiting for the challenge from Ronaldo, who doesn't come, and it's out more than up.
3: It's Igor Matanovic come on for Ante Budimir. And Croatia are in a rhythm, in a flow. That's been the case for a long time now. It's not going to be the same without him. Ruben Dias had to get rid of that one. Press was on there by Croatia. Kovacic and Matanovic having just come on, and it's a chance here for Kovacic. Couldn't finish.
4: He's barely done anything in the game, but it's a fantastic save by Costa. just bundles his way through. I've seen this so many times from Mateo Kovacic. He's a fantastic runner at the ball from right challenges and just manages to get his shot away. And it's a lower right foot.
3: He's only ever scored 5 goals at international level. 117 appearances now. Well, he had the chance to add to that, albeit small figure. Matanovic. Nikola Vlasic for Croatia. Stanišić. Oh, and Matanovic was there. Perisic for Croatia. One of the senior statesmen, Ivan Perisic, opens the scoring.
4: This is tight. It's a touch of the highest order. Finish to match.
3: We mentioned 4 players coming on together. Nelson Semedo, Jose Sao, Ramos and Bernardo Silva. Tinha, Fernandes, Cancelo, Pedro Neto, all going off. Not sure we've ever seen that before. Just got a bit hotter. About to take it, but first of all a bit of sorting out to do inside the penalty area.
4: The way the body's in there, just looking at Bernardo Silva completely unnoticed, 3 yards out of the far post,
3: taken by Nuno Mendes. And diving for it was Renato Vaiga. Espen Eskas from Norway is the referee, getting multiple looks. It was Vlasic, who's there with the arms on his opponent, Renato Vaiga. Taking his time though, the referee.
4: He's making a foul.
3: Let's wait for the announcement.
5: After review, Croatia player number 13 holds his opponent with 2 arms with clear impact. Final decision, penalty.
3: The Croatian players don't much care for it. But a penalty has been given. Well, he's facing a penalty killer in Dominik Livakovic. His history speaks for itself at previous World Cups, mostly in penalty shootouts. Ronaldo, a picture of concentration. Cristiano Ronaldo at 41 for Portugal! Ronaldo's first ever knockout stage goal. Leave it to Ronaldo.
4: It takes a brave penalty taker to go high and
3: the passing of Diogo Jota. That's his number. Kovacic, and oh, it's a dream of a pass, and it had to be a goal, and it goes. Petr Sucic, but no, offside. This was mighty close.
4: Lean of the body, as we were saying, is enough, and
3: well, he's made his contribution, Ronaldo. He'll hope it doesn't go down as his final World Cup game. But that right now is hanging in the balance here in Toronto.
4: That's where Neves comes in.
3: Penalty shootouts have become their speciality.

0: couple of World Cup tournaments. Modric just pinged it forward. Sucic, little change of direction into that awkward area for the Portuguese defenders.
1: And he just gets it wrong, because this has got goal written all over it.
0: Got the very accomplished defender, Josko Gvardiol. Actually scored against Portugal.

0: edge of his technical area. Shadiger barking out the instructions. Rafael Leal. That deep ball in, and it's a splendid header. Gonçalo Ramos in added time at the end for Portugal.
1: Well, it's the super sub with a classic centre forward goal that may well nick it. Just gets in between the centre halves and just gets up. Leal's been battering away on the left hand side all evening. This time just lobs it up there and says, do something with it. And boy, does he do something. Just battles and scraps and jumps and makes a fantastic connection. Well, the man he replaced scored.
0: Wants to bring on Andrej Kramaric. And that's it for Kovacic. All the way up towards Ramos. And he's been pretty keen to
2: go. And then another one. I'm sure Ruben Dias is particularly hurt by it.
0: And Gvardiol takes it forward. Look at all the players back here for Portugal. Stanisic. Sucic disguised it. Modric didn't quite have the legs as he pursued it. Nelson Semedo taking the ball for a jog. Conceição at the stick to running style of his, and he has a goal in the technical area. It's not over yet. Gvardiol. Perisic. Well, they have players available inside the area. But Perisic into the gloves of Diogo Costa. Pasalic.
1: He's just got to throw it in there now. This is it, last seconds.
0: Pongracic. Elected to change the angle. Perisic was waiting. Matanovic! And is it going to go? And it does! It's remarkable! Gvardiol was on the scene. It's 2-2!
3: So it will be the question, does the number 20 of Croatia get a touch on the ball, which then makes his teammate in an offside position? If he doesn't touch the ball, it's onside. If he does touch it, it's offside.
4: Croatia player number 20 touched the ball and headed to the goal scorer. Final decision, offside.
0: From a Croatian angle, so cruel. Another look at this massive moment.
2: He was offside from that touch, wasn't offside from the cross. Not offside, still offside because of the touch. Just the faintest of touches, a flick of the hair, and then it hit him. Renato Veiga, who doesn't play intentionally, so doesn't play Pasalic onside. It's complicated.
0: Nelson Semedo wanted it back and got it back from Ramos.
5: The front four to interchange, be dynamic, and take the game to the opposition. As for Algeria, player, but he's just going to drift into the midfield.
6: Nice ball over the top. Rama, who goes down, looking for a call that he's not getting.
5: Well, here's the question at the last second. Be interesting, yeah, that's exactly what I thought at the last second. You're getting Zarouki from the mid
6: with speed into the box against Mandy. Manzami wanted to cut it across, he does.

0: we talked about this partnership of Munzabi and Imbolo and their ability to cause so many problems for the opposition, and how quickly this Switzerland team can break out, because it's been all Algeria in these first 10 minutes. They've been excellent possession, but this is the one area that you have to be mindful of, attacking transition in the and how quickly they go. They find the wide areas, and then they're off and running, and it's through this guy right here. 3 goals, 1 assist so far in this tournament, and he just puts his defender on skates, just gets past him, but look at the positioning of Imbolo. Just occupies the two center backs. Algeria can't believe it defensively, because he just sneaks in at the last second, and it's just an easy tap-in because Munzabi does the rest to open up the scoring.
1: It's a goal against the run of play. Imbolo had had assists in his last 2 games. 1 goal in this tournament, and on a penalty kick, he gets his 2nd of the World Cup and his 26th international goal.
0: And it's got to be super frustrating right now for Algeria, because they've started this game so positively, had a few opportunities and looked dangerous, looked like they're controlling the majority of this, but that is where Switzerland will look. They have the ability to keep possession.
1: Left off, Awa fires it low, nothing on that shot. Easy play for Gregor Kobel, who plays for an easier one for Kobel to handle.
0: They do speed up the tempo at the last second, find the wide channel, switch the point of play, and now they're in much better position for the little combination, sneak that ball through, and even though there's tons of bodies around, it's just a cutting ball through traffic, trying to find that near post. Easy save in the end, but that's better, and that's the tempo that we're talking about.
1: Then Mahrez sending it into the box. It bounces wide. It was there.
0: Yep. And you see the reaction. They know they're getting more and more chances. Finding the wide areas. Open up space to Awa, Maza in particular. And you can see the gaps open up defensively through the Switzerland back line. Just comes across at the last second. I'm not sure if there's miscommunication. Yeah. Just a quick release at the last second and then immediately the embrace. And no, that was an opportunity to at least get something on frame. Here comes Switzerland early on in the second half.
1: Freuler played it wide, now into the box, cut off by Bensabini. Cut off there as well. In front. Belgali didn't clear it out. Go! Switzerland! Endoy! 2-0.
0: If you're Switzerland, they do such a good job of finding the open player. They get the advantage in the midfield, and then they're off and running in those wide channels. And it's just about the positioning. Once that ball is popped loose defensively, the spacing behind the ball, their ability to gain possession in dangerous areas. And that's exactly this team, really, right out of the gates. They're dispossessed, Algeria, higher up the field. But just look at the positioning. Then it's a difficult clearance for Algeria. And then just in the positioning, the shape behind the ball, Endoy cuts inside. He's in an advantageous position to be able to pick this ball off. And then just comes around it. No one steps to him defensively. He has all the time just to reshape his body to make sure he keeps that shot on frame. Excellent finish, right past it on to increase the lead in the opening minutes of this second half.
1: His first World Cup goal. Scrambling back to defend, Switzerland. Belgali in the middle. Blocked. It was there. That channel was open.
0: What did we just talk about? Get the ball wide, fizz balls in, and keep it low.
1: Motion for the medical staff. Here's that last play.
0: Previous play. Yep, and just look at the space they have, and then you get the time to be able to pick your head up. You get the two runners. Both players could have gotten something on it. Keep it low, but through traffic. Well defended in the end just to get back and make the play defensively, not even force the save from Kobel. It's exactly, though, the response from Algeria to try to get one back immediately in this game.
1: And Maza is back up on his the pickup there, and then a stumble. And Doi got it forward. Vargas in the box. Dancing in the ball, Vargas! That's why. So Swisson was close to, looked like getting a third goal.
0: And wonderful to be able to just to play on, because it looks like just trying to keep his balance, positive touch to allow Vargas in this position. And this little change of pace, just to be able to blow by Mahrez. He doesn't want to be in that position or see anything about it in terms of being inside the 18-yard box, putting in that challenge. We're going to see this Algeria team start to run at us in this case of point.
1: Delgado was broken up. Big collision there.
0: That's a crunching tackle.
1: Oh, yellow card. Well, that didn't take long for Boudaoui. Seconds into the game. Second yellow on Algeria.
0: Yeah, it's just such a late challenge from Boudaoui. Comes across that planted leg from Shaw's recovery.
1: On this right side, played across. That's denied. Another giveaway, but it's blocked on the line. Zakaria drives it across. Oh, should have been a tap in, and it wasn't. That should have been three for Switzerland. And you could probably turn the lights out and end it right there if they got that third.
0: Well, this entire play just sums up the Algeria on this near side. They're arguing for a foul. They just hesitate, turn off for a second, allows Switzerland to go at the other end. And then Reader's the one that comes on that far side. Looks like an easy tap in, but he just catches it with his heel at the last second. Doesn't hit it cleanly. Give the credit to Zahn. He gets back, makes the play, and at least gives him a little bit of life. Right before this, JP, I was just about to say, this place is completely silent. It has been all Switzerland. No life in terms of the fans for Algeria.
1: Looking for the chance. It's blocked. It comes straight out. Further shot. Stopped by Zidane. Okafor had the initial. Seconds left in Vancouver. That's it. Algeria are out. Big one tonight for Switzerland. Embolo scoring in the 11th minute of that first half, and then in the first minute, really, of the second half, Ndoye put it pretty much out of reach for Algeria. Thank you for joining us tonight here in Vancouver.

0: baby.
1: Wait.
0: And what are you doing, baby?
1: What? I got a handy never come to Mali.
0: I will not marry you. I will not have a little at me, baby.
1: Wait,
2: Man, what are you doing?

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1: 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In 1973, an Indian man named Amar Bharati made a vow that would define the rest of his life. Once an ordinary office worker in New Delhi, Amar felt a deep spiritual calling. He decided to devote himself completely to Lord Shiva, one of the most revered deities in Hinduism.
0: Amar Bharati won amlakh zolo fqren tawfaynat nmiray bkhal edma antsar wge nmwoga ab alam salam nkhsefn nqhat nmftar bimbaliw na 53 amatat idul ilu zirkab.

Hello and welcome to RTV English News Broadcast. It's now time for a domestic and international report for July 3rd, 2026. And we invite you to stay with us up until the end. To begin with, I present you the top stories. Students' summer work program to begin nationwide. Halai Technical School graduates 44 students. In our international, China to expand green trade cooperation with Denmark. And Canada and the Philippines elevate ties to strategic partnership. Welcome again. In today's domestic news, Mr. Fethullah Boldagiorgis, director of the Student Summer Work Program, indicated that the program is set to be conducted from 6 July to 15 August in 5 regions of the country. The program, which is being conducted for the 28th time, will involve over 30,000 students, 37% of them females, along with around 1,000 teachers, agricultural experts, barefoot doctors and coordinators from 160 centres. Mr. Fethullah further indicated that 97% of the participants will engage in water and soil conservation and afforestation activities, while others will participate in environmental sanitation, documentation, traffic safety, renovation of dirt roads, as well as the construction of school compounds. Within the program, over 1.4 million tree seedlings will be planted, and activities including the construction and renovation of terraces and water catchment schemes will be implemented. Students in the cities of Asmara, Karen, Mandafera and Barentu will also participate in traffic safety programs. Mr. Fethullah underlined that due to climatic conditions, the program in the southern Red Sea region had already commenced on 8 June with the participation of about 600 students. Since the commencement of the students' summer work program in 1994, encouraging activities have been conducted, including water and soil conservation and the planting of tree seedlings, among others. In another news, Halai Technical School has graduated 44 students, including 18 females, who completed 2 years of certificate training in computer maintenance, networking and metalworks. At the graduation ceremony held on July 2nd, Mr. Raguel Takhla, director of the school, said that as a result of the substantial investment the government is making in vocational and technical training, capable youth equipped with various skills are being produced. Noting that female participation in vocational and technical training is increasing from time to time, Mr. Raguel said that the school is working in earnest to meet the demands for vocational and technical human resources. Mr. Tesfai Siyum, Director General of Technical and Vocational Training at the Ministry of Education, indicating that efforts have been exerted to equip vocational schools with modern educational facilities, said that Halai Technical School has already benefited from the opportunity. Commending the commitment of the teachers and staff of the school, the representative of the graduates expressed conviction to play due part in the nation-building process with the knowledge

knowledge they gained from the school. According to documents from the school, Halai Technical School has graduated over 500 students since its establishment. In another news, seminars aimed at eradicating harmful practices have been conducted in 13 administrative areas of Fort Osawa, Gashwarkar region, from 3 to 25 June, indicating that strong efforts are being exerted to eradicate harmful practices in the sub-zone by 2030. Mr. Idris Muhammad, head of the Ministry of Labour and Social Welfare branch in the sub-zone, said that the seminars being conducted from time to time are part of the effort. Mr. Aragai Mebrahtu, acting administrator of the sub-zone on his part, expressed the readiness of the sub-zonal administration to work in collaboration with partners to strengthen participation in the effort to eradicate harmful practices, including female genital mutilation and underage marriages, which negatively affect the health of women. The participants of the seminar, noting the consequences of female genital mutilation and underage marriage on women, expressed readiness to strengthen their participation in the effort to eradicate them. This concludes our domestic news for this session. Dear viewers, do stay tuned, for we shall be back with the international news after a short break. Welcome back. Our international news begins with China. The country is ready to work with Denmark to expand cooperation in trade and investments, launch discussions on a new version of Green Joint Work Program, and deepen cooperation in scientific research and innovation, green shipping and healthcare, China's Foreign Minister Wang Yi said on Thursday during talks with Danish Foreign Minister Lars Løkke Rasmussen in Copenhagen. Recalling the 75th anniversary of diplomatic ties celebrated last year, Chinese Foreign Minister Wang Yi voiced China's readiness to follow through on the important consensus reached by Chinese President Xi Jinping and Danish King Frederik X, maintain high-level exchange and strengthen dialogue and cooperation across various departments and fields. As Denmark's largest trading partner in Asia, China is also willing to expand exchange in education, culture, tourism, youth and sports, enhancing mutual understanding and friendship between the people of the two countries and adding new dimensions to the China-Denmark Comprehensive Strategic Partnership, the foreign minister said, noting that both sides should jointly uphold the political foundation of bilateral relations. Wang said that China supports Denmark in safeguarding its national sovereignty and territorial integrity, which in line with the purposes and principles of the UN Charter and the basic norms governing international relations. On international and regional affairs, Wang said both China and Denmark, as members of the UN Security Council, support multilateralism, uphold the rule of international law, and advocate the central role of the United Nations in international affairs. Affirming Denmark's commitment to the One China policy, Rasmussen said that the Danish side looks forward to maintaining exchange with China at all levels, continuing open and candid dialogue, exploring a new version of the Green Joint Work Program, and expanding cooperation in economy, trade, culture, health and education. The two sides also exchanged views on international and regional issues of mutual concern. In another report, Canada and the Philippines agreed on Thursday, July 2nd, to elevate bilateral ties to a strategic partnership, deepening cooperation on defense, trade and regional security. This is according to a joint statement released by the Office of the Prime Minister of Canada. Prime Minister Mark Carney said the partnership comes at a pivotal moment as global alliances are being tested, adding that Canada was strengthening ties with Southeast Asia and making progress towards concluding a Canada-Philippines free trade agreement this year. He said the deal could form the foundation of the new strategic partnership and help triple bilateral trade by 2035. Philippine President Ferdinand Marcos Jr. said the two countries had agreed to develop an action plan for the partnership, with defense and security cooperation as key pillars. He also welcomed Canada's growing engagement in the Indo-Pacific. With this, we conclude our domestic and international report for this session. Dear viewers, now the top stories once more. Student summer work program to begin nationwide.

Allied Technical School graduates 44 students. China to expand green trade cooperation with Denmark. And Canada and the Philippines elevate ties to strategic partnership. This was The World on Friday with RTV English News Broadcast. Dear viewers, all of us here, thank you for watching. Join us again on our tomorrow's broadcast. Until then, good night from Asmara.

0: Can he now go all the way with Spain? You expect 4-2-3-1. So away we go then in round 32 here in Los Angeles. The stadium a splash of red. Of course, the national colours of Spain and Austria. But it's the Austrians who change into the all-white kit today. And they look very well indeed here by Lamal. And a little bit short in the right-back position. Still Spain with Lamine Yamal forces the early save out of Alexander Schlager.
1: Well, so much pressure on him, of course, coming into every game. Does really well to win the ball back and spring on the...
0: Lamal, his feet are so quick. Oh, one more on the turn. Superb defending. Stefan Bosch.
1: This is what Spain are all about. Tight spaces, still finding the gaps. Pedri in towards... Olmo.
0: Quick silver feet though of Yamal in that later Spain attack. It's Lamine Yamal's corner now. We'll keep under real pressure and in. Mark Cucurella. Austria disputing the validity of the goal. But it appears that this is not going to count.
1: Well, it's so crowded, isn't it, in there? Kubasi it was that was tight to Alexander Schlager, who gets up. I mean, difficult to unpick who was doing what, who was grabbing who. Clearly, Cucurella didn't wait to see, smashes it in.
0: Well, the VAR check is over. It stays 0-0. No space is too small for Lamine Yamal. Oh, it's a great shot and an equally brilliant save from Alexander Schlager to deny Oyarzabal. So difficult to stay with the runners. Here's Pedri. This time, Alaba and Danso couldn't plug the gaps in the middle. And the Real Sociedad man sweeps off Spain into the lead against Austria in Los Angeles.
1: Well, they've been relentless, Spain. And maybe tired minds for Austria and their defence.
0: The delivery. Baena might have a crack at goal here. He does! And hits the frame of the Austrian goal. Oh, they haven't cleared it yet. But Alexander Schlager with a very smart stop. So, a different look at the top end of the pitch for Austria. Will it bring some reward? Here's Sabitzer. Great cross! And very nearly.
1: Well, that's what he's in the team for, that height, an aerial threat that he brings. Cucurella again, I think, just does enough to stop Hladžić getting that header downwards.
0: Arnautović. Simon having to adjust.

0: hairstyle hasn't changed down the years, has it? A wonderful servant for Barcelona and Spain.
1: Not a lot. Anyway, Simon could do, really. He has to go for the header. Arnautovic really should have given up on that.
0: Baena. Olmo. Wakes now for Cucurella. And Baena. When Barcelona dominated with Xavi, Iniesta and the rest. But this football is not far short of that. Near the goal, looking to put the game out of sight of Austria, and it would have done. But for a brilliant goal line clearance.
1: And with a team that keeps the ball so well, which takes that hope away.
0: Cucurella, it's a well-timed. Austria put to sleep,
1: purely taken advantage of the fatigue of the Austrian side. Feuerthalbel, so much open space to run into. Cucurella is once again on the left-hand side, finding a perfect cross. And just look at the way he opens his body up here. Just so well-crafted from Feuerthalbel, the deadly finisher. He wasn't going to miss taking up that chance.
0: Glenn Nyland brings this round of 32 match to a conclusion. Huge joy for the massive Spanish contingent in Los Angeles today. A quite wonderful performance, individually special for Mikel Oyarzabal, taking his tally of goals in the competition to 4, with 2 of the Spain goals today. The other is first in a senior international shirt for Pedro Porro.
2: Makes his first start of the tournament, coming in for Joao Felix. Ronaldo, perhaps surprising, Nikola Vlasic, Petar Sucic, Martin Baturina. Here we go. A game that resonates right around the globe, and the knowledge that two of the modern day greats, Ronaldo and Modric, share the same football office for perhaps the last time. Perisic. Wasn't a bad idea. Vlasic was in position on the shot that time from Budimir.
3: Just got to move it a little bit quicker, a little bit like this.
2: From an inch for Rafael Leão, and it was there for Bruno Fernandes, and a big shout from the Portuguese players. The referee from Norway. Portugal against Croatia.
4: That was the power I was talking about, his willingness to drive. Vlahović does really well just to set and wait, because he knows, because the ball's coming across Bruno Fernandes, that the finish is really hard to put to the goalkeeper's left. So you stand and wait, and then you're thinking, well, actually, it's probably going to go to my right.
2: Vlahović with the corner, and the bullet header not quite on the target there. Croatia not all that far behind in that regard. People with Croatian roots. Tremendous support for both teams. Cancelo brought that down impeccably and right across the face of goal. And Bruno Fernandes asking the question about a possible shove. Ronaldo was there.
4: Brilliant defending. Wonderful crossfield switch. Just look at the top of your screen, the recognition. Getting around Ronaldo just to put pressure on him.
2: Ruben Dias, and we'll keep it alive here. Portugal, Nuno Mendes. That was very strong play again, and Livakovic, and it could have gone anywhere.
4: The cut back in, drives it across, and that touch was there. Made it difficult for Livakovic.
2: The half-time whistle beckoning. Pedro Neto. And super ball in there. Was it cleared away? Rafael Leão was reaching for it. Took it on the volley. Not to be.
4: Because he's waiting for the challenge.

0: from Ronaldo, who doesn't come, and it's out more than up.
1: Igor Matanovic come on for Ante Budimir. Croatia are in a rhythm, in a flow, and that's been the case for a long time now. It's not going to be the same without him. Ruben Dias had

0: Costa just bundles his way through. I've seen this so many times from Mateo Kovacic. He's a fantastic runner at the ball, can ride challenges and just manages to get his shot away. And it's a lower light for.
1: He's only ever scored 5 goals at international level, 117 appearances now. Well, he had the chance to add to that, albeit small figure. Matanovic. Nikola Vlasic from Croatia. Stanišić. Oh, and Matanovic was there. Perisic from Croatia. One of the senior statesmen. Ivan Perisic opens the scoring.
0: This is tight, and it's a touch of the highest order. Finish to match.
1: We mentioned 4 players coming on together. Nelson Semedo, Jose Sal, Ramos, and Bernardo Silva. Tinha, Fernandes, Cancelo, Pedro Neto, all going off. Not sure we've ever seen that before. Just got a bit hotter. About to take it, but first of all a bit of sorting out to do inside the penalty area.
0: Just way the body's in there. Just looking at Bernardo Silva, completely unnoticed, 3 yards out of the far post.
1: Taken by Nuno Mendes, and diving for it was Renato Vaiga. Espen Eskas from Norway is the referee, getting multiple looks. It was Vlasic. He's there with the arms on his opponent, Renato Vaiga. Taking his time though, the referee.
0: He's making a foul.
1: Let's wait for the announcement.
2: After review, Croatia player number 13 holds his opponent with 2 arms with clear impact. Final decision, penalty.
1: The Croatian players don't much care for it. But a penalty has been given. Well, he's facing a penalty killer in Dominik Livakovic. His history speaks for itself at previous World Cups, mostly in penalty shootouts. Ronaldo, a picture of concentration. Cristiano Ronaldo at 41 for Portugal! Ronaldo's first ever knockout stage goal. Leave it to Ronaldo.
0: It takes a brave penalty taker to go high and
1: the passing of Diogo Jota. That's his number. Kovacic, and oh, it's a dream of a pass, and it had to be a goal, and it goes. Petr Sucic, but no, offside. This was mighty close.
0: Lean of the body, as we were saying, is enough, and
1: well, he's made his contribution, Ronaldo. He'll hope it doesn't go down as his final World Cup game. But that right now is hanging in the balance here in Toronto.
0: That's where Neves comes in.
1: Penalty shootouts have become their speciality. First couple of World Cup tournaments. Modric has pinged it forward. Sucic. Little change of direction into that awkward area for the Portuguese defenders.
0: And he just gets it wrong, because this has got goal written all over it.
1: Got the very accomplished defender, Josko Gvardiol. actually scored.

0: against Portugal. Mensch was showing for the ball. Swift. Rafael Leal again. Alberto Martinez on the edge of his technical area. Schrödinger barking at the instructions. Rafael Leal. That deep ball in, and it's a splendid header. Gonçalo Ramos in added time at the end for Portugal.
1: Well, it's a super sub with a classic centre forward goal that may well nick it. Just gets in between the centre halves and just gets up. Leal's been battering away on the left hand side all evening. This time just lobs it up there and says, do something with it. And boy, does he do something. Just battles and scraps and jumps and makes a fantastic connection. Well, the man he replaced scored.
0: Wants to bring on Andre Kramaric. And that's it for Kovacic. All the way up towards Ramos. And he's been pretty keen to go.
2: And then another one. I'm sure Ruben Dias is particularly hurt by it.
0: And Gvardiol takes it forward. Look at all the players back here for Portugal. Stanisic. Sucic disguised it. Modric didn't quite have the legs as he pursued it. Nelson Semedo taking the ball for a jog. Conceição at the distinctive running style of his, and he has a go in the technical area. It's not over yet. Gvardiol. Perisic. Well, they have players available inside the area. But Perisic into the gloves of Diogo Costa. Pasalic.
1: He's just got to throw it in there now. This is it, last seconds.
0: Pongracic elected to change the angle. Perisic was waiting. Matanovic! And is it going to go? And it does! It's remarkable! Gvardiol was on the scene. It's 2-2!
3: So it will be the question, does the number 20 of Croatia get a touch on the ball, which then makes his teammate in an offside position? If he doesn't touch the ball, it's onside. If he does touch it, it's offside.
4: Croatia player number 20 touched the ball and headed it to the goal scorer. Final decision, offside.
0: From a Croatian angle, so cruel. Another look at this massive moment.
2: He was offside from that touch, wasn't offside from the cross. Not offside, still offside because of the touch. Just the faintest of touches, a flick of the hair, and then it hit him. Renato Veiga, who doesn't play it intentionally, so doesn't play Pasalic onside. It's complicated.
0: Nelson Semedo wanted it back and got it back from Ramos.
5: Allows the front four to interchange, be dynamic, and take the game to the opposition. As for Algeria, player, but he's just going to drift into the midfield.
6: Nice ball over the top. Rama, who goes down, looking for a call that he's not getting.
5: Well, here's the question at the last second. Be interesting, yeah. That's exactly what I thought at the last second. You're getting Zarouki from the midfield.
6: With speed.

0: We talked about this partnership of Manzabi and Imbolo and their ability to cause so many problems for the opposition, and how quickly this Switzerland team can break out, because it's been all Algeria in these first 10 minutes. They've been excellent possession, but this is the one area that you have to be mindful of, attacking transition and how quickly they go. They find the wide areas, and then they're off and running, and it's through this guy right here. 3 goals, 1 assist so far in this tournament, and he just puts his defender on skates, just gets past him. But look at the positioning of Imbolo, just occupies the two center backs. Algeria can't believe it defensively, because he just sneaks in at the last second, and it's just an easy tap in because Manzabi does the rest to open up the scoring.
1: It's a goal against the run of play. Imbolo had had assists in his last two games. One goal in this tournament on a penalty kick. He gets his second of the World Cup and his 26th international goal.
0: And it's got to be super frustrating right now for Algeria, because they've started this game so positively, had a few opportunities, and looked dangerous, looked like they're controlling the majority of this, but that is where Switzerland will look. They have the ability to keep possession.
1: Left off, Awa fires it low, nothing on that shot. Easy play for Gregor Kobel, who plays for an easier one for Kobel to handle.
0: Yes, they do speed up the tempo at the last second, find the wide channel, switch the point of play, and now they're in much better position for the little combination, sneak that ball through, and even though there's tons of bodies around, it's just a cutting ball through traffic, trying to find that near post. Easy save in the end, but that's better, and that's the tempo that we're talking about.
1: Captain Mahrez sending it into the box, it bounces wide. It was there.
0: Yep, and you see the reaction. They know they're getting more and more chances, finding the wide areas, open up space to Awa, Maza in particular. And you can see the gaps open up defensively through the Switzerland back line, just comes across at the last second. I'm not sure if there's miscommunication, just a quick release at the last second, and then immediately the embrace. And no, that was an opportunity to at least get something on frame. Here comes Switzerland early on in the second half.
1: Freuler played it wide, now into the box, cut off by Bensabini. Cut off there as well, in front. Belgali didn't clear it out. Go, Switzerland, and Doig. 2-0.
0: If you're Switzerland, they do such a good job of finding the open player. They get the advantage in the midfield, and then they're off and running in those wide channels. And it's just about the positioning. Once that ball is popped loose defensively, the spacing behind the ball, their ability to gain possession in dangerous areas. And that's exactly this team, really, right out of the gates. They're dispossessed, Algeria, higher up the field. But just look at the positioning. Then it's a difficult clearance for Algeria. And then just in the positioning, the shape behind the ball, Ndoye cuts inside. He's in an advantageous position to be able to pick this ball off, and then just comes around it. No one steps to him defensively. He has all the time just to reshape his body to make sure he keeps that shot on frame. Excellent finish, right past it on to increase the lead in the opening minutes of this second half.
1: His first World Cup goal. Scrambling back to defend, Switzerland. Belgali in the middle. Blocked. It was there. That channel was open.
0: What did we just talk about? Get the ball wide, fizz balls in, and keep it low.
1: Motion for the medical staff. Here's that last play.
0: Previous play. Yep, and just look at the space they have, and then you get the time to be able to pick your head up. You get the two runners. Both players could have gotten something on it. Keep it low, but through traffic. Well defended in the end, just to get back and make the play defensively, not even force the save from Kobel. It's exactly, though, the response from Algeria to try to get one back.

0: this game.
1: And Mazza is back up on his the pickup there, and then a stumble. And Doi got it forward. Vargas in the box. Dancing in the ball. Vargas! That's why. Switzerland was close to, looked like, getting a third goal.
0: And wonderful to be able to just play on, because it looks like just trying to keep his balance, positive touch to allow Vargas in this position. And this little change of pace, just to be able to blow by Mahrez. He doesn't want to be in that position or see anything about it in terms of being inside the 18-yard box, putting in that challenge. We're going to see this Algeria team start to run at us and escape pace of point.
1: The volley was broken up. Big collision there.
0: Crunching tackle.
1: Oh, yellow card. Well, that didn't take long for Boudaoui. Seconds into the game. Second yellow on Algeria.
0: Yeah, it's just such a late challenge from Boudaoui. Comes across that planted leg from Shaw's recovery.
1: On this right side, played across. That's denied. Another giveaway, but it's blocked on the line. Zakaria drives it across. Oh, should have been a tap in, and it wasn't. That should have been three for Switzerland. And you could probably turn the lights out and end it right there if they got that third.
0: Well, this entire play just sums up to Algeria on this near side. They're arguing for a foul. They just hesitate, turn off for a second, allows Switzerland to go at the other end. And then Reader's the one that comes on that far side. Looks like an easy tap-in, but he just catches it with his heel at the last second. Doesn't hit it cleanly. Give the credit to Zahn. He gets back, makes the play, and at least gives him a little bit of life. Right before this, JP, I was just about to say, this place is completely silent. It has been all Switzerland. No life in terms of the fans for Algeria.
1: Looking for the chance. It's blocked to come straight out. Further shot. Stopped by Zidane. Okafor had the initial. Seconds left in Vancouver. That's it. Algeria are out. Big one tonight for Switzerland. Embolo scoring in the 11th minute of that first half, and then in the first minute really of the second half, Ndoye put it pretty much out of reach for Algeria. Thank you for joining us tonight here in Vancouver.